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0: It's always on 5 in Margaritaville, come to think of it.
1: Yeah, I heard that.
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1: Yes, sir.
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1: I've been to Margaritaville a few times.
0: All right. 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
1: This is news from Poland coming to you from Warsaw. It's Tuesday, August 11th. My name is Marcin Matuszewski. Welcome to our English service broadcast starting with current affairs. Coming up in the magazine today, Poland seeks to become European hub for US defense companies as Apache Service Center takes shape.
2: A gigantic contract for the Apache and the value of all our defense contracts with the US is worth more than the entire SAFE mechanism. I am glad we started working together as partners. Poland not only spends the largest percentage of GDP on defense, but thanks to our government's policies, these are not only purchases, but also investments in the Polish economy.
1: Poland's lower house parliamentary speaker holds talks with his Ukrainian counterpart.
3: Właśnie takie spotkania są początkiem.
4: Meetings like these are the beginning of recovering what has been lost, and I'm convinced the damage is not irreversible. I truly believe that every problem has a solution.
1: That and more coming up. First though, let's take a look at the headlines. Poland presses ahead with efforts to fortify its eastern border. EU cleans 8.3 billion euro tranche for Poland's post-pandemic recovery plan. Poland's Ewa Swoboda wins European Athletics Championships silver. Poland has fortified about 100 kilometers of its eastern border with Russia and Belarus under a major defense program and expects to secure another 100 kilometers by the end of the year, the Polish military announced. Poland's ongoing East Shield border fortification program is designed to make it more difficult for a potential aggressor to operate along the country's eastern border while improving conditions for defending forces. The program includes

conventional fortifications, such as anti-tank barriers, as well as military supply depots and storage sites for materials that can be used to build barriers or block roads. Another East Shield aspect is constructing a network of surveillance and anti-drone systems. The program also measures to preserve natural obstacles along the border, such as wetlands and dense forests. Overnight, Russian attacks have killed at least 6 people and wounded 18 more in southeastern Ukraine, also damaging a children's hospital in the capital Kyiv, according to local officials. Artillery, drones and glide bombs, as well as regular and ballistic missiles, were used by Moscow forces, who continue to target civilians in hope of breaking the Ukrainian spirit, taking advantage of Kyiv's shortage of US-made Patriot interceptors. Significant North Korean forces, including ballistic missile units, have been recently deployed in western Russia, Reuters reported, which puts further pressure on Ukraine, still awaiting interceptors' delivery from its partners. Poland is set to receive €7.9 billion after the European Commission approved its fifth funding request under the bloc's Recovery and Resilience Facility, citing completed reforms in education, energy and transport.

and they will not withhold. The police are on the payroll. Tonight and every night in the house

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1: Hello and welcome. I'm Anne-Marie Regner and you're listening to Czechia in 30 Minutes. Coming up on our program today, Charles University seeks global science leader for new Prague Biocenter. Brno scientists chase total solar eclipse to Iceland and Spain. Keeping Czech alive abroad, how Krajinek ve Svitě helps children stay close to their roots. A hidden feminist gem in Prague, Jiřina Šilková Library offers over 9,000 books on feminism, gender and queerness. You have all that to look forward to, but first here are today's top headlines brought to you by Daniela Lazarova.
2: News. The military police has proposed bringing charges against 7 people in a major case involving alleged manipulation of public contracts issued by the Ministry of Defense's Real Estate Management Agency. According to investigators, an employee of the agency who no longer works for the Defense Ministry abused his position while administering public tenders by providing selected bidders with an unfair advantage, registering them for public tenders and allowing them to participate under conditions that were not equally available to all interested parties. People can take part in a public stress test of the e-doklady digital ID app on Thursday at 1 p.m. The Interior Ministry and the Digital and Information Agency want to gather data under conditions that most closely simulate the simultaneous load the system could face during the upcoming Senate and local elections, their representative said at a press conference on Tuesday. The test is being held ahead of the elections because last year the e-doklady system collapsed under heavy demand during the parliamentary elections. The demolition of a fire-damaged high-rise building in the former Baťa factory complex in Zlín, which was launched last Friday, continues. About one-third of the building remains standing, according to the company, which had its headquarters in the building and also used it for warehouses and offices. The building caught fire more than a month ago, with parts of its northern and western sides subsequently collapsing. No one was injured. Police and fire investigators are still working to determine the cause of the blaze, a process that is expected to take several months. Drought conditions in the Czech Republic are becoming increasingly critical. Data from the Czech Hydrometeorological Office show that almost all monitored rivers and streams have below average flows, with most recording exceptionally low levels. In many cases, flows are at the lowest ever level recorded. Some of the smaller streams have dried up completely. Water levels are also falling in wells. The forecast suggests that the situation is unlikely to improve in the coming days. Consumer prices in the Czech Republic rose by 1.7% year-on-year in July, accelerating from 1.5% in June. Month-on-month prices increased by 0.6%, according to data released by the Czech Statistics Office. Fuel prices pushed inflation higher, while food prices had the opposite effect, according to the report. Prague is preparing a major reconstruction of the historic Karlín Barracks. Once renovated, the complex is expected to host shops, offices and spaces for culture and the arts. The total cost of the reconstruction is estimated at around 2 billion crowns, with completion expected within 6 years. And finally, a quick look at the weather forecast. Wednesday should be clear and sunny around the country and mostly dry, with daytime highs between 24 and 28 degrees Celsius. I'm Daniela Lazarova, and that's the end of the news.
1: Charles University is building its largest science center in modern history. The nearly 5.5 billion crown biocenter is due to open in Prague in just a few years, and the university is now looking for a world-renowned scientist to lead it. Ruth Frankova has the story.
3: Construction of the new biocenter located in the Albertov neighborhood of Prague, just below the historic Vyšehrad fortress, is in full swing. Dozens of workers are currently building the two underground floors, which will house some of the center's most important facilities. Charos University's Faculty of Science Dean Vladimír Krylov explains what they will contain.
4: V těch podzemních podlažích najdeme takzvané core facility, což jsou...
1: In the underground floors, we will have what are known as core facilities. In simple terms, these are large units that bring together expensive, large-scale equipment, such as microscopes and other devices used, for example, to measure various biological parameters. The equipment is shared among researchers, hence the term core facilities.
4: Nejsou právě v každé laboratoři, jsou sdílené.
3: Shared laboratories and high-end equipment will be one of the main pillars of the new Albertov Biocenter. The joint project of Charos University's Faculty of Science, First Faculty of Medicine and Faculty of Mathematics and Physics will combine education with cutting-edge basic and applied research. Once completed, it will provide facilities for more than 800 employees and up to 700 students. Krylov says the center is also in intended to give students hands-on experience with scientific research and help prepare them for international careers. Some existing teams will move to the new building, while around 20-30% of its capacity is intended for new teams, including researchers from abroad. The university has now launched an international search for the center's director. Krylov says the successful candidate will need not only strong scientific credentials, but also the management skills needed to run such a large research center. The director will also be responsible for bringing the different scientific fields together. They will be organized into six broadly defined areas, explains Aleš Soukup, vice dean for the Albertov campus at Charles University's Faculty of Science.
5: Tou první je biochemie a metabolismus. Druhou oblastí jsou buněčné systémy.
1: The first is biochemistry and metabolism. The second is cellular systems in health and disease. Then there is infection and immunity, followed by genomics, genetics, and bioinformatics. Other areas include chemical synthesis, material research, and nanotechnology. And finally, there is spectral and structural research into materials.
5: Strukturní výzkum materiálu, který definuje hlavně teda matematicko-fyzikální fakultu.
3: The aim, according to Soukup, is to create an open and international environment where researchers from different fields can work together and inspire one another.
5: Cílíme na nějaké multidisciplinární prostředí.
1: We are aiming for a multidisciplinary environment that will be open and international, but at the same time will provide real inspiration through that multidisciplinarity, so that the teams coming into the biocenter will benefit not only from having access to excellent infrastructure, but also from interesting interactions with the other teams working there.
5: Interakce s těmi ostatními týmy, které tam budou.
3: If everything goes according to plan, the new center will welcome the first students and scientists in 2029.
1: Ruth Franková reporting. Scientists from Brno University of Technology are preparing to observe Wednesday's total solar eclipse from Iceland and Spain. Five teams equipped with cameras, dozens of lenses, and special filters will have just 2 minutes to collect crucial images and data. Vít Pohanka will tell you more.
6: Zvuk cikad na Islandu, dělaný gola klíče.
7: On Iceland's western coast, mathematician Jana Hoderová and researcher Pavel Štarha have been assembling and testing the equipment.
6: Tak pojďme zkusit ovládání montáže AZEQ5. Zkus to otáčet.
7: Pavel is showing his colleague how to focus the camera correctly. And there is good reason to rehearse every step. Once the eclipse begins, the scientists will have only around 2 minutes to take the pictures they need. But there is one thing they cannot prepare for, the weather. Temperatures at the Icelandic site are around 9 degrees Celsius with rain and strong winds. Expedition leader Miloslav Drückmüller says choosing Iceland as an observation site is something of a gamble.
8: Island, to je takové místo, kde se mění počasí velice rychle, obecně je tam počasí špatné, takže je to velká sázka do loterie.
7: He explains the weather in Iceland can change extremely quickly and is generally poor, making the decision to observe the eclipse there, as he puts it, a big gamble.
9: Nacházíme se na úpatí hory Pico Trigáza.
7: Conditions in Spain, meanwhile, are warmer, but the scientists there have encountered problems of a different kind. One team is based in an abandoned cottage at the foot of Mount Pico Trigasa, and when they arrived, they discovered they were not its only occupants.
9: Ten den, co jsme přijeli, tak se vevnitř přemnožily takové malé mušky, takže vlastně nás čekalo.
7: Václav Široký, head of the Technika Photography Club at Brno University of Technology, says the cottage was infested with small flies, forcing the team to spend their first night outside on a terrace. They quickly solved the problem, but then something potentially more serious appeared in the sky.
9: Myslím jsme, že to je oblačnost. My jsme udělali si průzkum odpoledne na vrchol té hory, tak jsme viděli, že je tady v blízkosti
7: požár. Václav says they initially thought they were seeing clouds, but after climbing the mountain to investigate, they discovered a wildfire to the west, in precisely the direction where they will be observing the eclipse. Fortunately, the smoke dispersed and Spanish firefighters brought the blaze under control. Expedition leader Miloslav Drickmiller says conditions now look much more promising.
8: Zatím to vypadá velice dobře, pokud by to počasí vydrželo tak, jak je dneska, a ten dým se
7: If the weather remains as it is and the remaining smoke clears, conditions at the Spanish side could be almost ideal. And getting good observation is about much more than producing spectacular pictures of an eclipse. For roughly 2 minutes, the moon will completely block the bright disk of the sun. That will allow the scientists to photograph the solar corona, the extremely faint outer atmosphere of the sun that is normally overwhelmed by its light. The Brno team has also developed special filters to study different parts of the corona.
8: Máme na všech těch pozorovacích místech speciální filtry, které umožňují pozorovat 9x, 10x a
7: přes. Miloslav Drickmiller explains the filters allow the researchers to observe iron ionized to different degrees. From that, they can determine temperatures in different parts of the solar corona. He says the equipment is unique. No other team in the world has the same system. So, the Brno researchers have been traveling to total solar eclipses for more than 20 years, gradually building up an archive that allows them to study how the sun and its corona change over time. People in Czechia, by the way, will also be able to see Wednesday's eclipse, but only partially. From here, the moon will cover around 85% of the sun. And even with the most of the solar disk hidden, looking directly at it remains dangerous. Scientists recommend using proper eclipse glasses or watching the event at an observatory equipped for safe solar viewing.
1: Thank you, Vít Pohanka, for that story. One of the challenges of living abroad is gradually losing contact with your native language, and this can be even more difficult for children of expats. Various associations can therefore serve as a bridge to their native language and fellow countrymen, often run by volunteers who want to share their enthusiasm for their native language with children living abroad. One such organization focused on the youngest generation is Krajanek ve světě. Romana Grajcarová has more.
10: Life abroad certainly brings plenty of excitement, discovery and new experiences. At the same time, however, choosing to settle in a foreign country inevitably involves certain sacrifices. One of them is losing daily contact with one's native language, which gradually gives way to the dominant language of the new home. As a result, second and third generation expats may have little or no contact with the language of their parents or grandparents. And it is not just about language. Naturally, after moving to a new country, people gradually adopt new customs, holidays, cultural practices and traditions. But how can they keep in touch with their roots? This is where expatriate associations can play an important role, promoting language, literature and culture among expat communities. One such organization, focused primarily on Czech children living abroad, is Krajanek ve světě, which could be translated into English as Little Expat Abroad. Lenka Kanelia is the president of the organization, whose activities date back to December 2013, when the first ever issue of the Krajanek magazine was published.
11: That is an online magazine that is created by an international team of 65 to 70 volunteers from more than 20 countries, including editors, illustrators, proofreaders. Every month, first of the month, you can have a new magazine for children abroad.
10: The monthly magazine, which is freely available online after registering on the Krajane Kvesvete organization's website, is primarily aimed at multilingual children aged 5 to 12. What makes the magazine unique is that it introduces children to Czech traditions and explores the differences between traditions in the Czech Republic and those of the country where each young Czech expatriate lives. Everyone involved in creating the magazine's content works on a voluntary basis. Each issue is also dedicated to a particular country where little Czech expatriates live, allowing children to learn more about other Czech children growing up in different parts of the world.
11: So they are contributing with local content, such as traditional recipe, mythology corner, travel feature, and an interview with an inspiring or talented Czech child living in that country. So this approach allows the readers to discover Czech communities around the world and also features this one collaborating community or country.
10: A large part of the magazine, however, is dedicated to helping children learn the Czech language. The association's other activities are also closely connected with teaching Czech.
11: Another major project of the organization and the second pillar of our activities is our online Czech school. We organized this school since 2020. It's one of the largest online Czech educational programs for children living abroad. Last school year, the program connected almost 200 children from more than 40 countries. We have international classrooms with children from different countries. You can have a classroom where it's like a girl from Spain and a boy from France and another boy from Turkey. So they are all connected.
10: Of course, since each child lives in a different country, the lessons are conducted exclusively online. This online format also makes it possible to provide Czech language instruction to children living in more remote parts of the world.
11: The school is designed basically for children who do not have access to a local Czech community school. So there is no school in their area. Or if there is like a local school, but the time or the educational opportunities, they don't fully meet their needs. So we provide the education for them. Usually they are children from like preschool age, 4 or 5 years old, up to almost 18 years old.
10: The lessons run throughout the entire school year and are suitable both for children who speak little or no Czech at all and for those who simply want to improve their grammar or become more fluent in Czech conversation. The lessons culminate each year in a summer camp where the children finally get to meet their classmates from the online lessons in person.
11: So it's an opportunity to meet among the schoolmates, other children living abroad, and also it's an opportunity for the families to meet, and we do it in the Czech Republic because the connecting point for everybody focuses on strengthening their language skills through everyday communication and building the friendships here with the peers of the kids all around the world.
10: Children aged 5 to 14 traveled to the camp from 16 countries, including China, the United States, Greece, and Turkey, as well as many others. The team also included 6 junior instructors who had attended the camp in previous years and returned this time to help with its organization. According to Lenka Kanelia, president of Krajane Kvesvete, this year's camp, organized in cooperation with the Czech Association in Greece, was once again a success. The children enjoyed it and hopefully they are already looking forward to next year's edition. In the meantime, they can of course practice their Czech through online lessons or by reading articles in the Krajanek magazine.
1: That was Romana Grajcerová with that story. A reminder, you're with Radio Prague International. In our next story, we look at one of Prague's lesser-known but all the more fascinating libraries, the Jiřina Šilková Library, hidden in the city center on the banks of the Vltava. Although it is one of the smaller libraries, it has something to offer even the most demanding readers and researchers. Romana Grajcerová has the story.
10: Just a few meters from Jirásek Square, almost directly opposite the Mánes Gallery, a hidden gem of Prague's literary world occupies the first floor of one of the city's grand riverside buildings overlooking the Vltava. Within rooms where every step across the creaking wooden parquet floors breathes history, more than 9,000 books devoted primarily to feminism and gender studies line the shelves beneath soaring vaulted ceilings. At the heart of this collection, 30 years ago, was the personal library of Czech sociologist, writer and dissident Jiřina Šiklová. Today, the library bearing her name has grown into one of the largest specialized collections of its kind in Central and Eastern Europe. According to head librarian Lup Šibil, the library has expanded over the past 3 decades to its current size, largely thanks to donations from Šiklová's friends and from like-minded feminist organizations in Czechia and abroad.
12: We have professional books, feminist theories, gender studies, etc., as well as fiction, poetry, comic books. I would say the most famous author in general is, for example, Gloria Steinem, but all of us here have our own favorites. For me, it's the comic books, for example, Genderqueer, and I'd say there's something for everyone, including children and youth.
10: Although the library cannot compete in size with the municipal library or the national library, its highly specialized focus means it houses books that cannot be found anywhere else.
12: We are part of the library network of interlibrary loan, and often we have the one book in the whole Czech Republic we can offer to readers, so that's a nice position to have.
10: In addition to books and journals on feminism, gender and queer studies, the library also houses the archives of Eliška Krásnohorská and the Czech women's movement.
12: Eliška Krásnohorská was one of the most famous women from the beginnings of the Czech women's movement, and we are lucky to have part of her estate here in the library. The main part of our Eliška Krásnohorská archive, but it's not the only part. We also have estates of many other feminists from the end of the 19th and beginning of the 20th century. And we also have some documents from Minerva, which was the first high school, let's say, open to women in the Czech lands.
10: The archive is open to the public and can be accessed without being registered as a library member.
12: The archive contains personal documents like letters, postcards, personal photos, personal albums, but also official documents, for example, from Minerva and from many other women's organizations. And it's kind of a collection of various uses for mostly for researchers. We are still in the state that we have the collection digitized to protect the documents, but people have to come here to access them.
10: The library is not just a place for books, but also an active cultural center. Although it operates on a limited schedule during the summer, every Wednesday visitors can enjoy a reading room featuring a themed selection of books. Throughout the year, readers can also take part in a variety of community events.
12: We try to do a couple of community events a year. And for example, we have a traditional event called Tuesdays with the Library, which dates to 2005, I think. And it's a very open format where our guests discuss with the moderator, and it's either about a specific book or a specific feminist topic, and it's open to everyone. And during this summer holidays, we have open reading room. Every Wednesday, you can come and read anything you'd like. You can just sit in a cozy armchair and read for a couple of hours.
10: In the context of the upcoming Prague Pride, readers at the Jiřina Šiklová Library will, for example, find a selection of queer-themed books waiting for them next Wednesday. Although the library truly has a lot to offer, with a wide range of books not only in Czech and Slovak, but also in English and German, its operation relies largely on the community, volunteers and donations.
12: Right now we are in a dire need of establishing the library more independently because of the project drought and the current socio-political situation that is not very friendly towards gender and feminism. So we would like to stabilize the library, and that's, for example, why we started the crowdfunding campaign.
13: Says Lub Šibil, head librarian at the Jiřina Šiklova Library. Readers can find more information on how to support the library as well as its book catalog on the website of the non-profit organization Gender Studies, which is the organization behind this unique library.
1: That story from Romana Grajcerová sadly brings us to the end of our half-hour broadcast. 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

took a look at the clock on the wall. By that time, the clock said it was 10:30. You know what? I went down to the bar and I looked at the bartender and he

stone. I'm knocked out, feeling good, spaced out. And then I looked at the wall. I looked at the wall, looked at the clock again. And by that time it was about 1:45. Let's call for alcohol, I said. Hey, Mr. Bartender, what you want?

It's all right now. Yeah, hey, it's all right. I want y'all to know that I got a woman.